0: Your home for all things 90s, that 90s channel. Bragging rights only trivia. Yeah, I know we did it yesterday. We're doing it again today. Every time we do this, we get a lot of great feedback. So I'm thinking you want it more. Is that how it is? Let me know. What's at josh.com. Quick message me. So here we go. Bragging rights only trivia. This is one of those things you've seen 1,000 times, especially if you golf, but you've never actually thought about it. Keep that in mind. I'll give you the question here in a couple songs.
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Time for Bragging Rights Only Trivia on the What's a Josh broadcast. This is for you to get right and then to pat yourself on the back, just to tell yourself that you're awesome and cool. And who knows, maybe if you go to trivia nights, this might actually help you out. So the question, why do golf balls have dimples? Yeah, those little dents all over them. Why do golf balls have dimples? If you know it, keep it to yourself. Don't tell anybody. If you don't know it, don't look it up. I'll give you the answer and the reasoning coming up next in the What's a Josh broadcast.

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0: That 90s channel, all things 90s. Bragging rights only trivia. The question today, why do golf balls have dimples? Is it for grip, for looks, something else? Well, if you said to reduce air resistance and increase lift, you are correct. That allows them to travel much further. So early golf balls were actually really smooth, and players noticed that older, beat-up balls flew farther than new ones. So the dents created turbulence in the air around the ball, which reduces drag and helps the ball stay in the air longer. Modern balls have about 300 to 500 dimples, all carefully designed for maximum distance and control. So there you go. Those little dents, they're actually helping your golf game. And there you go. Bragging rights only trivia. Did you get it right? Did you get it wrong? We'll do it again maybe tomorrow. The What's a Josh broadcast.
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ladies and gentlemen of the class of 99. Wear sunscreen. If I could offer you only one tip for the future, sunscreen would be it. The long-term benefits of sunscreen have been proved by scientists, whereas the rest of my advice has no basis more reliable than my own meandering experience. I will dispense this advice now. Enjoy the power and beauty of your youth. Oh, never mind. You will not understand the power and beauty of your youth until they've faded. But trust me, in 20 years, you look back at photos of yourself and recall in a way you can't grasp now how much possibility lay before you and how fabulous you really looked. You are not as fat as you imagine. Don't worry about the future, or worry, but know that worrying is as effective as trying to solve an algebra equation by chewing bubblegum. The real troubles in your life are apt to be things that never crossed your worried mind, the kind that blindsides you at 4 p.m. on some idle Tuesday. Do one thing every day that scares you. Sing. Don't be reckless with other people's hearts. Don't put up with people who are reckless with yours. Floss. Don't waste your time on jealousy. Sometimes you're ahead, sometimes you're behind. The race is long.

bank statements. Stretch. Don't feel guilty if you don't know what you want to do with your life. The most interesting people I know didn't know at 22 what they wanted to do with their lives. Some of the most interesting 40-year-olds I know still don't. Get plenty of calcium. Be kind to your knees. You'll miss them when they're gone. Maybe you'll marry. Maybe you won't. Maybe you'll have children. Maybe you won't. Maybe you'll divorce at 40. Maybe you'll dance the funky chicken on your 75th wedding anniversary. Whatever you do, don't congratulate yourself too much, or berate yourself either. Your choices are half chance. So are everybody else's. Enjoy your body. Use it every way you can. Don't be afraid of it or what other people think of it. It's the greatest instrument you'll ever own. Dance. Even if you have nowhere to do it but in your own living room. Read the directions, even if you don't follow them. Do not read beauty magazines. They will only make you feel ugly. Get to know your parents. You never know when they'll be gone for good. Be nice to your siblings. They're your best link to your past and the people.

0: Live in New York City once, but leave before it makes you hard. Live in Northern California once, but leave before it makes you soft. Travel. Accept certain inalienable truths. Prices will rise. Politicians will philander. You too will get old. And when you do, you'll fantasize that when you were young, prices were reasonable, politicians were noble, and children respected their elders. Respect your elders. Don't expect anyone else to support you. Maybe you have a trust fund. Maybe you'll have a wealthy spouse. But you never know when either one might run out. Don't mess too much with your hair, or by the time you're 40, it will look 85. Be careful whose advice you buy, but be patient with those who supply it. Advice is a form of nostalgia. Dispensing it is a way of fishing the past from the disposal, wiping it off, painting over the ugly parts, and recycling it for more than it's worth. But trust me, on the sunscreen.
1: Thanks for hanging out on the What's Josh broadcast. How did your Wednesday start today? Mine started with letting Millie, my German Shepherd pit bull, little bag of fun, outside today. You know, she's sniffing around, she does her deal, and then she decides she's going to roll. So I'm doing the show kind of wet today because I had to give her a bath first thing and then come out here to the studio. So anyway, hopefully your day is going a little bit better. I got a very clean dog now, but I myself am very dirty.

0: Your home for all things 90s, that 90s channel. And the What's a Josh broadcast. So garage sale season is officially here. Now here's the thing. I got a list coming up of 10 collectibles that people think they'll cash in on, but most usually won't. But also here's the thing about garage sales. I think you have to go at it as I'm just trying to get rid of all my stuff and make a little bit of money on it, rather than I'm trying to get premium dollar for all my stuff. Right? Isn't that kind of the idea of it? Anyway, I got a bunch of stuff listed out where people think they're going to make a lot of money on it, and the value of them is not what you think. I'll explain coming up in a couple songs.
1: Sometimes I just cannot believe all the storms we've gone through here.
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here on the What's a Josh broadcast. So if you're having a garage sale to get rich, chances are you're not gonna. Now, if you're doing it for a good cause, people tend to pay a little bit more, right? If you're doing it for a charity, if you're just trying to get rid of some stuff and you have things marked low, you're probably going to do pretty well clearing out your front yard. So collectibles that people think they'll cash in on, but they probably won't. For example, Beanie Babies. They once flipped for huge profits in the 90s. Most are now worth less than the gas it would take to drive to the sale. Pez dispensers. They're fun. Are they valuable? Not so much. Unless you've got a massive or truly rare set, they go for pocket change. Newer comic books, unless it's historic first appearance, modern comics lose value faster than you can bag and board them. Royal family memorabilia. Everyone bought mugs and plates. Now everyone's trying to sell them. Here's the thing, though. Keep in mind, if it was ever mass produced and it's somewhat new within the last 20 years, you're going to have a hard time. Like NASCAR stuff, for example. I've got a whole crate of Jeff Gordon championship stuff that my dad left for me after he passed away. And I keep it for me, but I know that when it goes time to sell it, if I ever have to, I'm not going to make any money off of that. That stuff was mass produced in the 90s, except for the championship hat he signed. Pogs. Remember Pogs? Peak 90s playground currency, now barely worth the material they're made of. Porcelain dolls is on this list. Barbie dolls. And what are they saying about model train sets? I'll explain next.

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0: And that's going to do it for the What's a Josh broadcast. Thank you so much for hanging out with me today. We'll do it again tomorrow. Same time, same place. Love you. Bye-bye.
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6: 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Yay!

0: The biggest hits of the 90s and more, that 90s channel. Well, hello. Welcome.
1: Hello.
0: Welcome in. Here we are for another, yet another day.
1: Another day.
0: We should like have like a, I don't know, some fancy announcer, you know, with a British accent. Like a butler.
1: With a
0: like a butler, you know? I've been watching a little bit of British TV.
1: Uh-huh.
0: And, you know, you said you were watching stuff on BritBox, right? I can't understand a dang thing they say. I have to have the subtitles on because it's like, what? Slow down.
1: I always watch Downton Abbey has to have subtitles.
0: Yeah, I know. Because it's like, you know, because the audio is all over the place. But it is sexy as hell. A lot of stuff that's British is sexy as hell. Cynthia Winkleman, who is the host of the Traders UK, now has a talk show. And it's on Peacock.
1: Really?
0: And I had to watch it. And it's like, she's an interesting bird. That's what they call people over there, birds. She's an interesting bird. She looks like she's no. I mean, she's about the weight of a bird too. She really needs to have a couple of sandwiches. Anyway, she actually smiles. You know, when you're the host of the Traders, you smile, but you smile in kind of a snide way.
1: That's
0: she was
1: naturally.
0: Really welcoming as a talk show host. You know, anyway, check it out. The Cynthia Winkleman.
1: I'm always amazed that she is that. If my bangs got
0: I know.
1: My
0: well, I
1: eyes,
0: you can't even see her eyes. It's like, is this like
1: it was,
0: some
1: I would be clawing at my face all the time.
0: Sort of like, you know, Linus and Lucy or something like that. Hey, today is National Quiche Lorraine Day. And as we used to say, real men don't eat quiche.
1: Yeah, I never quite understood that because it's delicious.
0: It is delicious. It's National Sugar Bee Apple Day. Sugar Bee Apple. That's a thing.
1: Sugar Bee Apple.
0: I don't know what Sugar Bee Apple is.
1: I don't know.
0: It's a strain. I'm sure it's a strain of some sort, right?
1: I would imagine.
0: Speaking of strains, today is National Streaming Day. Ain't nothing wrong with that. Thank you for being here. We appreciate you very much today.
1: Yep.
0: National Rescue Day. That's where, you know, you like do the theme to the $6 million man. I'm here to rescue you or something like that. No, I guess not. National Be a Millionaire Day. So, you know, another year we won't be celebrating.
1: Jeez.
0: And National Pick Strawberries Day. My, you know, because I don't pick anything from a field. That's what there are other people for because I could not ever do that kind of work.
1: And we're grateful.
0: We're grateful.
1: We? Yes,
0: we are grateful.
1: Very much so.
0: I'm willing to pay for people to pick my strawberries.
1: Hard work.
0: But fresh strawberries are the best. They are the best. And we happen to live in like the strawberry capital of the Western Hemisphere. It is strawberry season around these parts.
1: It means you don't turn on your air conditioner. You drive around with your windows
0: down. Yeah. Smells good. Smells good.
1: Yes.
0: And, of course, the countdown is on. This weekend is Memorial Day weekend. Don't get confused now. You're like, wait a minute. Isn't that like the last Monday of the month? Monday, the 25th, is the last Monday of the month. In fact, it's the earliest that we can have a Memorial Day is the 25th.
1: Yeah.
0: Because next Sunday is the 31st. So, yeah. Week from Monday is the 1st of June.
1: A lot of people get out of school.
0: Some are already out of school. We've been talking about graduation and such, and what is it called? Oh, promotion. If you're not graduating from middle school, you're being promoted to high school or something like that. Graduation.
1: All I know
0: really
1: is kids are about to be set free on the
0: There's that.
1: On mankind.
0: On mankind, and they used to have malls to go to. Now, not so much. Today's impossible trivia question: 17% of kids under the age of 16. Wish this wasn't a rule in their house. What is that?
1: Bedtime.
0: Under 16. No. That's not
1: Early bedtime.
0: Nope.
1: No.
0: Okay. Nope. You just keep thinking about that.
1: Okay.
0: We'll revisit it. And coming up, everybody's looking to TikTok to self-diagnose. We'll tell you what that's all about coming up next. It's time for the show to get going, so let's go.

0: It's that 90s channel. All things 90.
1: TikTok therapy is convincing everybody that they have something. Experts warn social media mental health videos are fueling inaccurate self-diagnosis. This is the thing, and it's not just people posting bad stuff. It's people who are trying to get money out of us. You know?
2: Yeah.
1: It's like, take the bone broth. But we're not going to tell you about the bone broth that you can't buy anywhere except from here until you watch a 30-minute video online. And it's stuff like that. I mean, you know, if you spend more than 10 minutes on TikTok lately, there's a decent chance the algorithm has already diagnosed you with ADHD, anxiety, attachment issues, autism, or all four before lunch. A new article says social media is fueling a rise in inaccurate self-diagnosis because many mental health videos are vague, widely relatable symptoms, and sound personal to almost everybody. Ooh, that sounds like me. Wait a minute.
2: I
1: suffer from that. Wait a minute.
2: That's kind of what they say about fortune telling.
1: Yeah, well, it's true. That's true. But fortune telling, you don't have a video running from Dr. Oz or somebody like that telling you, you know, or worse, what's his name from Extra Extra? What's his name? Ah, dang it. I forget his name now. You know, the guy who was the host of Extra.
2: Not Mario Lopez.
1: Mario Lopez. Oh. Selling some, you know, health thing. Yes.
2: It's about bad debt finances or
1: is that what it is?
2: Consolidation
1: loans. It's the same thing.
2: Like
1: same thing. You either suffer from being in debt or you're dying of something.

0: Geico knows there's a home you and a road you. 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He's not in an RV. He's at home, watching the great outdoors on TV.
1: For the lone gazelle, there sadly is no escape.
0: Meanwhile, road you always has an escape in an RV covered with Geico's added 24/7 emergency roadside service, so he can explore more of the great outdoors in real life. 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Road you should avoid that. It feels good to be a road you. It feels good to Geico.

0: Yes, they are. Things you didn't know.
1: Okay.
0: You didn't know.
1: Okay.
0: Dun it. Dun. Okay. An asteroid discovered just last week is about to do the cosmic equivalent of a freeway flyby.
1: Asteroid, huh?
0: Yes. Scientists say it'll pass within roughly about 57,000 miles of Earth, and that's only about a quarter of the distance between Earth and the moon.
1: Ooh, that's actually pretty close.
0: It is. About.
1: And they could be wrong, too. The margin of error is like 100,000 miles, isn't it?
0: An asteroid. Something like that.
1: Yeah. Ooh. Yeah. Enjoy every day, kids. Enjoy every day. You never know.
0: There's movies made about
1: this
0: stuff.
1: That's right.
0: Astronomers insist there's no danger, but somewhere there's still a guy building a bunker out of canned beans with anxiety.
1: Yeah.
0: I wonder if you can see it.
1: No, you can't see it. Not until it gets here. Unless you got a telescope.
0: But once it gets closer, like say if it's night.
1: Well, you got like 2 seconds.
0: That's true.
1: This thing's speeding at, you know, hundreds of thousands of miles an hour. It's like, boom.
0: Domino's is preparing for World Cup chaos with a very specific emergency plan.
1: Oh?
0: If a U.S. player gets a red card during the tournament, Domino's says it'll give away up to $1 million worth of emergency pizzas.
1: Holy crap.
0: Yeah.
1: That's a lot of pizza. But you got to be watching the World Cup, right?
0: You got to register online.
1: Yeah. Okay. Uh-huh. Yeah, of course. Yeah.
0: Yes. Right. You know, now
1: you want your free pizza. Somebody's going to get red carded.
0: There's nothing free about it somehow.
1: It happens. Somebody's going to get red carded. Yeah.
0: Nashville officially landed the 2030 Super Bowl.
1: Heard that.
0: Yes.
1: Yeah.
0: So now the city known for cowboy boots and pedal taverns.
1: Yeehaw.
0: It's about to become the center of the football universe.
1: Well, not yet. Not for another 4 years, but.
0: No, but you know bachelor parties will be planned around that.
1: Oh, sure, of course. Yeah.
0: You know it.
1: You know it.
0: In Australia, a guy opened a bag of salad and what? Surprise! ribbit.
1: Yeah, that's a word. It's a sealed salad bag, right?
0: A sealed salad bag.
1: One like you buy at the Trader Joe's or whatever.
0: And it was a surprise frog.
1: A little frog.
0: Living inside.
1: And he survived.
0: Yes.
1: Through the cold and everything. Well, they're cold-blooded. I guess it doesn't matter. You know,
0: well,
1: cold-blooded animals. They can be put in a refrigerator for a while.
0: Here you are. You're trying to eat healthy. You're opening the salad bag.
1: So did the frog. The frog wanted to
0: eat
1: healthy.
0: I know, but now you're being judged by a little amphibian for disturbing his peace. It's like, close it back up. Get your own.
1: Yeah, right.
0: And over at Disneyland, meanwhile, back at Fantasyland.
1: The happiest place on Earth.
0: That's right. Guests lost their minds when a Mandalorian character casually removed his helmet. And it turned out to be Pedro Pascal.
1: The real Mandalorian.
0: Suddenly,
1: yeah.
0: The happiest place on Earth became the thirstiest place on Earth as well. Hubba hubba.
1: Hey, the Mandalorian and Grogu in theaters Friday. And those are some things you didn't know you needed to know today. Ripped
0: from the headlines.

0: America may be officially in a dating recession.
1: A what?
0: Yeah, it's true.
1: Wow.
0: It sounds like a rom-com written by economists.
1: Yeah. It does.
0: Yeah. Econ-rom.
1: Econ-rom. Oh, I like that. Don't steal that. Trademark Van Camp and Morgan.
0: Or is there rom-com? Rom-con.
1: No, rom-com is better. Econ-rom.
0: Econ-rom.
1: Yeah, well, enough.
0: Let's
1: beat that one.
0: A new survey found only about 1 in 3 American adults between 22 and 35 are actively dating right now.
1: Wow.
0: And most say they want a serious relationship and marriage someday.
1: Someday, but not. Well, see, that I think that's a lot of it too. It's like nobody's putting a stopwatch on things, right?
0: Right, but here's this one. But here's a surprising little figure for you. In nearly 3/4 of women and close to 2/3 of men said they didn't either date at all last year.
1: What?
0: Or only went on a handful of dates.
1: Huh.
0: Maybe they're too busy doom scrolling. I don't know.
1: I've got a theory. And you may have this information in your story, but I think it's because it costs so much money to go on a date. That's got to be a reason too. Because
0: that is
1: a week's salary to go out on a Friday night, to take somebody out on a Friday night is ridiculous.
0: Yeah, it was a couple of months ago we ran through all the what is it, a date costs.
1: Yeah. Yeah.
0: I mean, a date's not gonna cheap.
1: Set you back a couple $100, I mean, unless you go on a cheap date. But I mean, you don't impress people that you're trying to impress with, going to the Jack in the Box for dinner.
0: But that's what you can afford. The person should be with you and be supportive.
1: Yeah, but you got to win them over first.
0: That's true.
1: You're not going to win them over with 2 tacos for $1.49. They are delicious. They are delicious.
0: You might.
1: Yeah. No?
0: So the bigger problem isn't commitment. From what they're saying, it's confidence.
1: Yeah, I could see that.
0: I think there's been so much online and
1: To that we are kind of becoming
0: behind
1: a
0: the screen,
1: society of loners, right?
0: Yeah,
1: don't you
0: and
1: think?
0: So
1: because we're finding our own entertainment in our screens,
0: exactly. And
1: yeah,
0: so now the whole deal about you mean what, approach someone in real life?
1: I mean, I can't imagine what they did, Little House on the Prairie days, sitting around at the fire, whittling and reading books. It's like, oh, come on, that's a boring lifestyle. But of course, they were asleep by 6:30, so I get it.
0: So you had all day.
1: Yeah, I see, right. Yeah, I know.
0: And it's wind down at night. And
1: I know. It's like, hey.
0: Not to be said for that.
1: Dinner was good, Mom. Okay. All right, Mother. I'm going up. Whatever.
0: All right. So in this whole confidence issue, though, some of the struggles that people have named is approaching someone in real life. Okay, so that one.
1: Oh,
0: reading social cues.
1: That's always been there.
0: Handling rejection.
1: That's also always been there.
0: Maybe knowing how to flirt without something sounding multifunctional.
1: I'm 0-3 now already. I'm 0-3 already. I understand that. Been there, done that. It's a miracle I ever dated. Believe me. I'm social washout. I'm telling you. Yeah. And I get it. I mean, we get better at it. The more we do it, it's like practice makes perfect.
0: Well, generally, if you're going to have, if there's that someone that's going to be responsive and, give that sunshiny smile and your heart melts and it's like, I'm in love.
1: Yeah, but that doesn't last forever. That feeling doesn't last forever.
0: No,
1: that's infatuation.
0: But I'm just saying, as far as just even getting the confidence to ask somebody or see somebody or meet somebody.
1: Yeah, I got you. But in the end, it's all about the bucks. Thank you, Amber Morgan.
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0: All things 90s, that 90s channel. Move over, six-pack abs. We're talking about the dad bob today, right? Yeah, well, the latest male fitness obsession is apparently called the hockey butt. The hockey butt. Thanks to pop culture, gym trends, and social media, of course, more men are focusing on building stronger glutes instead of just chasing giant biceps. And experts say it's not only about looking better in jeans. Strong backside might actually help you live longer.
1: Yeah.
0: Well, gee, I'm curious about that. See, the glute muscles are the largest and most powerful muscles in the body, helping with balance, posture, stability, movement, and healthy aging, they say.
1: Okay.
0: Researchers say stronger glutes can reduce lower back pain, improve mobility, lower the risk of falling later in life, and even help protect hips and knees like built-in shock absorbers. But I would say if you're going to fall later in life and you fall on your glutes, the bigger the better, right? Right? No? Basically, your butt has become the Swiss Army knife of the human body.
1: Nice.
0: Fitness classes focused entirely on glutes are booming, with exercises like squats, lunges, and deadlifts leading the charge. But experts warn there's also a downside to too much sitting, a condition nicknamed dead butt syndrome. Dead butt syndrome.
1: Yeah.
0: Can happen when your glutes stop activating properly from inactivity.
1: And they get tingly.
0: Well, and I think this is probably when men get older, right? They talk about, you know, losing their butt. You know, as they get older.
1: Yeah.
0: You know, I think back to the episode of...
1: The Simpsons.
0: No. Nope. King of the Hill.
1: Oh, that's it.
0: He had to have implants stuck in his back pocket so he could do the lawnmower races.
1: Couldn't stand to sit on the lawnmower. That's exactly it.
0: You know? Yeah. Anyway, congratulations, by the way, to every hockey player. Science now confirms you weren't skipping leg day. You were just preparing for longevity, and we're looking for the hockey butt now, guys. Strong glutes. That's what the world's all about. And the next time you say to a woman, hey, these pants make my butt look big? And she says, yeah, say, okay, good. I'm in the right place.
1: There you go.
0: It's Van Camp and Morgan.

0: and we will and have some sweet pillow talk and bombastic. Tell me fantastic. Don't remember boxes as a Mr. Rowe.
1: Follow us on socials at Van Camp and Morgan. We're on Facebook and Instagram. This is That 90s Channel.

0: The biggest hits of the 90s and more. That 90s channel. Wednesday, kids, you know what it means. It's Would You Rather Wednesday. Now, we do this every week. We ask Morgan a few this's or that's. And then it's up to her to kind of, you know, without judgment. Okay, all right, with judgment.
1: With judgment,
0: But with no right or wrong answers. Tell us how she feels. Excuse me. Boy, I shouldn't eat while I have breakfast on there. So here we go. This week's Would You Rathers.
1: Is it from anyone or is it
0: Not this week. I think I think Clay missed it. Maybe he'll get to us later today for next week. Okay. Would you rather ice cream cone or popsicle?
1: Ice cream cone.
0: Oh, yeah. I got you there. I'm not a big popsicle fan. I think why?
1: Why?
0: As a kid, did you like suck on popsicles when you had a sore throat?
1: No.
0: I did. That was like medicine, and it was like good taste in medicine, but it brings back, I got all these memories in my head. It's like, I don't know. I don't have a sore throat. I don't need a popsicle. Would you rather outdoor concert or backyard party? Large or small?
1: If I have an outdoor party, it means I have to do the dishes.
0: Yeah. Oh, yeah, that's true, right?
1: If I go to an outdoor concert, it's a treat. It's a night out.
0: Yeah.
1: You know, and there's music and there's...
0: Yeah, right.
1: Yes, I would do... I like outdoor
0: concerts.
1: You
0: hate doing dishes. I think that's what your problem is. You don't like cleaning them. Would you rather, I think I know the answer to this, ocean waves or calm lake? Ocean waves or calm lake?
1: Well... There's a little bit of a caveat on that. If there's a lot to be said for the ocean, but if there's no character in the beach, now if I'm in Monterey or something like that, I could sit there for hours. But if I'm in a calm lake, in my mind, I'm sitting there by Lake Tahoe or some other lake, and it's pretty all around. So it depends on where I could be able to put myself.
0: Okay. All right. Water, though, probably. You're a water girl. We know that, right?
1: Yeah.
0: Would you rather lemonade or iced tea?
1: Iced tea.
0: Okay. You like your sweet, though. Sweet tea.
1: I prefer it.
0: Your sweet tea?
1: I prefer my sweet tea, yes.
0: How about spend summer fully planned or totally spontaneous? Would you rather?
1: A little bit of both.
0: A little bit of both?
1: Yep.
0: Down the middle.
1: It'd be nice to know that it's like, hey, this is where we're going. But then it's like, it's always nice to say, hey, you know what? Let's hit the road this weekend.
0: Yeah, that's where you walk into the casino. It's like, I'll be out in an hour. Would you rather chips and dip or fruit platter? See, that one's tough.
1: I can't have both, huh?
0: No, it's a would you rather. It's either or, this or that.
1: In this moment, though.
0: What do you want? Fruit?
1: I've been craving fruit.
0: Have you?
1: So, I mean, I would just eat, it would be gone in 5 minutes. But, you know, as a grazer, you take chips and dip.
0: Chips and dip are great, especially
1: but
0: chips
1: you know what?
0: And salsa.
1: I can have chips and dip anytime. So, let's go with fruit platter.
0: All right. And finally, would you rather s'mores or ice cream sandwiches?
1: Oh, dang.
0: I'm not a big s'mores fan.
1: I love s'mores, but they're pretty darn rich. However,
0: and they're pretty darn messy.
1: I love
0: So are ice cream sandwiches.
1: But I'm going with ice cream sandwiches. Right, I've been wanting those for a while.
0: By the way, if you got a would you rather for Morgan, we do this every Wednesday. And you just might have a little more insight as to how she's going to answer. 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

0: Hey, it's time for some tasty bits.
1: You know, I love quiche Lorraine. And I, what was the other thing we had?
0: Sugar bee apples or something like that.
1: But there was something else.
0: Oh, pick strawberry day.
1: It's pick strawberry day. Oh, yeah, pick strawberry day. Give me some strawberries anytime. But I thought, you know, I haven't heard of a sugar bee apple. And it was discovered in the 1990s in Minnesota. It's an accidental hybrid between a Honeycrisp and a mystery varietal.
0: A mystery varietal.
1: It's a honeybee cross-pollinated, or a honeybee cross-pollinated the blossoms.
0: And that's sure how the apple got its name. Okay,
1: so you know what?
0: You're going to try it.
1: I love Honeycrisp.
0: All right.
1: I'm going to switch up my ways today, and I'm going to go with a sugar bee apple.
0: Because if you're having the fresh strawberry, you got to have the champagne. We all know that, right?
1: Because not around.
0: No.
1: There's a strawberry hut in this area.
0: But wait a minute. Champagne makes the strawberry sweeter. Come on. You've seen Pretty Woman.
1: I have seen Pretty Woman.
0: Here's some things you probably didn't know yesterday. We're moving on. The brand Sony was named as a mix of a Latin word, sonos, which means sound, and the slang term sunny, which was meant to allude to an innovative and stylish young person. A sounding young person. Sony.
1: Oh.
0: No baloney. Remember that? Sony, no baloney.
1: Sonos is a Spanish word?
0: It's a Latin word.
1: A Latin word.
0: Yeah.
1: For a company in
0: No. That's a different Sonos OS is the name of a home theater system.
1: No, I know, but Sonos,
0: Sony.
1: Isn't it, as I said,
0: a blend of Sonos and Sunny.
1: But where is Sony located? Japan, exactly. Yeah. So it's a Latin word in a Japanese.
0: Whatever.
1: Never mind.
0: See, you've overthought this.
1: I have.
0: You done? Before Dave Thomas founded Wendy's, I knew this, he worked for the Colonel. In fact, he was a high upper a franchisee of a KFC.
1: Oh.
0: And he helped the Colonel franchise KFC. As a matter of fact, he took that knowledge and parlayed it into Wendy's.
1: Parlay.
0: Carrie Underwood, did you know she earned college credit for being on American Idol? First time, not now.
1: Oh, really?
0: It helped her get her degree in mass communications from Northeastern State University in Oklahoma.
1: Oh.
0: So there you go.
1: It's watching a real...
0: She didn't need the degree. I'm just going to say right now.
1: Well,
0: She didn't need it.
1: I think she's done okay.
0: She's
1: done okay.
0: Yeah.
1: I was watching a reel from ER, or a story arc, and it was her Bennett.
0: Yes, she was. Yeah, she was trying to do all of it at one time. Yeah, she's a little bit...
1: They sang together.
0: And they didn't have her act anymore after that.
1: No, she didn't act. She was singing.
0: Okay.
1: With Tony Bennett.
0: Hey, now that's good.
1: It had to be you.
0: Yeah. Oh, wow. The holes in Swiss cheese come from microscopic hay particles. Really tiny, tiny little ones.
1: Whoa, really?
0: Yeah.
1: Huh.
0: Holes. And Steve Jobs... I knew this. Only had a 2.65 GPA in high school, but I don't think that was because he was not a good student, because he wasn't. I just think that he was bored with school. I mean, everything I've read about Steve Jobs, and I mean, that was his personality.
1: That sounds
0: 2.65. So guys, if you don't have a 3.0, look, you could be a billionaire.
1: That's right.
0: And those are our tasty bits for today. From this

0: Landu brainstorms boat names for the boat he hopes to own.
1: How about Fishful Thinking? Nah, too cute. C'est la vie?
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1: Fantastic voyage? 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
0: Plus, Geico can help Boatu cover what's on board, too.
1: Oh, I know. Boy, oh boy. Or barely awake. Paddle to the metal. Oh, man. I should do this for a living.
0: It feels good to be Boatu. It feels good to Geico.

0: What is it?
1: Clean your plate.
0: Oh, you're so close.
1: Really?
0: You are so close.
1: Uh-oh.
0: Wow. Wow. You want to give it another stab? Yeah, I'll just try. We'll wait till next hour. Give that some thought. Give it some thought.
1: Take your dishes to the kitchen?
0: Oh, still close. Still close. Remember, this is what kids under 16 wish wasn't a rule in their house. Only
1: 17%. Wash their own dishes?
0: No. Now you're getting a little colder.
1: Oh, okay.
0: Hey, in news certain to send Gen Z running for another app with an unpronounceable name, Baby Boomers, now make up 19% of TikTok users in America. Sorry, Gen Z, you can't outrun the boomers. That's right. New study,
1: they're a tough group,
0: says TikTok is no longer just a kingdom of dance trends, relationship drama, and people reviewing energy drinks from their car. Yeah. Millennials actually make up the platform's biggest audience at 30%, followed by X at 27 and Z at 24. And yes, boomers fully in the mix now. Almost 1 in 5 users of TikTok are boomers.
1: Well, check them out.
0: Everybody else is going to be leaving soon, just like they've done on Facebook.
1: Right.
0: Researchers say most older TikTok users are retired women spending anywhere from 1 to 5 hours a day scrolling videos. Hello. Mostly to stay connected with family, follow the news, and laugh at comedy clips.
1: Doesn't everyone say it's just to stay connected?
0: Nah, I don't look at it.
1: People are bored.
0: I
1: don't read the articles either. I mean, it's only for the articles.
0: Only for the articles.
1: Yeah, that's it.
0: Music content also ranked high, meaning somewhere right now a 72-year-old woman is absolutely crushing Earth, Wind, and Fire choreography. Oh, yeah.
1: Yep.
0: Study also found boomers are surprisingly active online shoppers. Why? Because they have all the money. Anyway, many researching products and brands through social media are being given to the older set, before, trying to get to the younger set. They want to know what the trends are. So congratulations, TikTok. You've officially become Facebook.

0: It's time for our Fast Facts You Can Use If You Listen Fast Enough. Here we go. Are you ready for today's?
1: I think so, as long as I can keep up.
0: All right, here we go. 34% of people say playing board games was their favorite thing to do with their family when they were growing up. 34%.
1: That's pretty
0: good. At least 66% who probably lost all the time. That's not a good memory for them. Over half of women and one-third of men must have their own pillow when they travel. Half of women, over half. 20% of men say they wear the same shirt 3 times a week at the office.
1: What? 3 times?
0: Yeah. It's a shirt?
1: No.
0: No. Pants, maybe. Shirt, no.
1: Yeah. Wow.
0: More pregnancy tests are sold in March than any other month of the year. I wonder why that is.
1: Well, you pass the holidays when it's, you know, you get all cozy during then, and it was still winter.
0: Oh, and it's still shopping days for Christmas to have a baby for Christmas, too. March 25th, the last shopping day. The average American admits to having 5 cleaning shortcuts that they use regularly. 5. How can you have a cleaning shortcut? I don't know. The Grand Canyon can hold around 900 trillion footballs. How do they know this?
1: Do
0: they put that in the computer and AI told them this? That's what I think.
1: Yeah.
0: That's an AI answer. That's an AI answer. How many footballs will the Grand Canyon hold? The low fuel light will come on for about 18% of drivers today. And I don't know about you, but when my low fuel light comes on in my car, I'm scared to death that I'm going to run out of gas before I can get to the gas station.
1: Well, I think most of us.
0: But there's like 2 gallons left in your car. 2 to 4 gallons, believe it or not. It's lying to you. If you have silverware, 3 forks are likely to vanish this year in your house. 3 forks. Oh, I've experienced that. According to a recent survey, 29% of men have worn sunglasses at night. Why?
1: Why?
0: Because they think it makes them look cool. And oh, yeah, it does. This guy knows all about it. Chess is the most popular board game of all time. Except, why is it that so many people don't know how to play? I would think like Monopoly or Scrabble or something else would be more popular than chess. But well. A study found that people walking slowly is the number one thing that annoys us while we're out shopping. Boy, howdy. Or people that stop in the middle of a walkway and have to visit. And you can't get around them. Right?
1: Right.
0: Right. A third of us have an air freshener at home that doesn't work.
1: No way.
0: So what good does it do? What good does it do? Unplug the thing. About 40% of happily married women can't remember where they had their first date with their husband. 40%. That was that memorable. Wow. Maybe you shouldn't have got married to that guy. Probably, you know, curbed a lot of disappointment later in life. Plus, 60% of people do not know their car's license plate number. 60%.
1: Oh, that's crazy. I know the first 4 digits.
0: See, you're one of the 60%. And those are our Fast Facts You Can Use today.
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1: Welcome to Thursday and the show. We got a lot to talk about today. First up, last night was the finale of Survivor 50. And we're not going to spoil anything. Jeff Probst actually did that live on TV last night before he was going to announce the third place winner. Kind of weird. But I will say this, that Siri, who has been on Survivor 5 times, she's never won. I don't think she's ever won. She won the first season of The Traitors. She was voted as a most favorite player, and they gave her $100,000. Okay. So that's a kind of a spoiler thing. And then tonight is the final episode of The Late Show with Colbert. Yeah. Yeah. Last night, he did what was called the Colbert interviewer or whatever, and they interviewed him. He was in the chair, not behind the desk.
2: But there's a bunch of people who would come out. Turns coming out and interviewing him.
1: Yeah, Martha Stewart and Ben Still. I mean, just a bunch. Bruce Springsteen capped the end of the show, saying Minneapolis tonight. They're tight-lipped as to who's going to be on the show. And they also, something I thought I read somewhere, the show might be expanded tonight. Maybe not on CBS, but tomorrow on Paramount Plus and on YouTube's and all that. We might get more show than we're going to get tonight. Anyway, that's it tonight at 11:35 on CBS.
2: It's a bummer, man.
1: It is a bummer. And I watched the show that's going to replace it. It was on last night, 12:30. I'm tired today. I stayed up and watched Late Night Show last night. I was like, I got to
2: Why did you do that?
1: Because I wanted to see the end of Stephen Colbert's work. Anyway, so the Byron Allen show is like, yeah, I don't know. Anyway, it's on at 12:30 right now. It'll be on Monday night, 11:30, or Friday night, 11:30. Friday might be a repeat. I doubt it, but it might be a repeat. Usually it is. So today, what is today? Today, I know you're asking, today is National Memo Day.
2: Take a memo.
1: Take a memo, yeah.
2: Take a note.
1: Does anybody send memos anymore because of email?
2: Know.
1: Memo was short for what? You remember?
2: No.
1: Memorandum.
2: Oh, memorandum, duh.
1: Duh. Duh.
2: Oh, that memorandum.
1: It is National Strawberries and Cream Day.
2: Heck yeah.
1: Yeah.
2: Sign me up.
1: National White Staff Day. Tip your servers today. Tip them well.
2: Wait, staff is always, staff. Yes, tip yeah. them. Tip them and tip them good.
1: And National American Red Cross Founders Day. Whoever founded the...
2: That's cool.
1: American Red Cross. All right, today's impossible trivia question. This backyard activity causes the most neighbor complaints in the summer. What is it?
2: A pool party.
1: Well, specifically, what would happen at a pool party?
2: Drinking.
1: No, that's not it.
2: Music.
1: Specifically.
2: Rap.
1: No.
2: You're not specifically?
1: Gonna get it. You're not going to get it. You're not going to get it. Imagine it's a backyard pool party. Anyway, we'll
2: the bass.
1: No. We'll circle back. All right, so let's dig into it. Coming up a little later on next hour, what we're seeing online, of course. And you got This Is Why I'm Broke Thursday. All that and a lot more. And coming up next, most Americans can't remember much from their early childhood. Really?
2: Well, I think it starts when you can start remembering things around 2-3 years old.
1: We're going to talk about it. Coming up next. So strap in, kids. It's the Van Camp and Morgan Show.

0: It's that 90s channel, All Things 90s. A new survey found most Americans remember surprisingly little from their early childhood, which honestly explains why your brain erased that bowl haircut and those plaid shorts your parents swore looked cute. Well, I don't remember some of the pictures my mother has of me when I was like 3 or 4. I don't remember having those pictures taken.
1: Right.
0: And I'm trying to think. I have limited memory back to when I was 3 or 4. Selective things, you know?
1: Yeah, I think it is, limited. I mean, yeah. I think there's at some part, you start to remember certain things when you're a certain age, but do you really know for sure when that certain age is? No, I don't think you do. But they do say somewhere along the lines, your subconscious remembers things from when you were an infant, which is kind of weird because they say that you can remember, what was it, like being under anesthesia?
0: Huh.
1: It's kind of freaky, really.
0: I had my tonsils out when I was 3, and I had to be put out for it. And I had to spend the night in the hospital. I do not remember that. Only memory I have of this stuff is because my mother's always talking about it. Still to this day, she talks about it. But, I mean, I don't have any memory of me being in the hospital that she says I screamed bloody murder. How could I scream bloody murder when they cut my throat out? Anyway, only 9% of us say they remember a lot from when they were 6 years old. I do. I remember a lot from when I was 6.
1: Yeah, but that's pretty.
0: But
1: yeah,
0: nearly a quarter of Americans say they remember absolutely nothing from that age. Nearly a quarter. Yeah.
1: Wow.
0: And 41% remember a lot from when they were 16, mostly because that is when, you know, embarrassment upgrades to high definition. I remember 16 vividly.
1: I think if someone didn't remember when they were 16, I'd be a little bit concerned.
0: Yeah, no, I remember. I remember grade school through high school, pretty much.
1: Do you remember being in first grade?
0: Yes, I do remember. Okay. I remember a little bit of kindergarten too. So I was 5, right? First grade 6. Yeah, I remember.
1: Yeah.
0: I remember second grade more vividly than I do first grade. But in second grade, they were teaching us how to write cursive. What's that? Yeah. In second grade, we learned how to write cursive. And that was a big deal to me. I remember that being a big deal.
1: Now that I think about it, I think about kindergarten every once in a while, really.
0: Yeah.
1: Actually.
0: Yeah.
1: But there are. I remember more about first grade, but I do remember things about kindergarten. I'm trying to think, do I remember anything before that? There are some limited memories that I have.
0: Yeah.
1: That pop up here and there. And it's like, okay, well, if that was in Wichita Falls, then that was.
0: Yeah, well, researchers say many memories might not even be real memories. Some may come from family stories or old photos or videos that you had replayed so many times your brain kind of files them in your personal experience. So if your earliest memory is riding the dinosaur through a McDonald's play place, well, there's a chance your brain might have been doing a little improv at the time. But yes, the play place, you're really old if you remember the play place. I'm just going to put that out there.
1: Well, not that old.
0: They've quietly been removed for germs.
1: Oh, all sorts of good stuff in there. Yeah.
0: Yeah. Anyway.
1: There's a big old petri dish with balls.
0: Yep. Maybe sometimes a lot of what we don't remember from being those young ages is us like protecting our brains from the stuff we did.
1: Probably so. Probably. I have no doubt.
0: I do have one memory from when I was 3.
1: Uh-huh.
0: And we'll leave it at this. I split my head open because I was running through the house and I didn't want to take a nap. And I hit a door jamb with my forehead. At like 100 miles an hour.
1: Oh.
0: I bled everywhere. I could still feel my head. But you know what I don't remember? Is going to the hospital and getting stitches, which I did.
1: Oh, wow.
0: But I remember, like, my mom was freaking out. I remember that. And I remember her, like, you know, washcloths trying to wipe up all the blood. Lay down.
1: Uh-huh.
0: We're going to take you to the hospital. It's like, yeah. So I do remember that. I have a scar to, you know, remind me.
1: I have a scar to.
0: Yeah.
1: Yep.
0: I wear it like a badge of honor.
1: Prove it.
0: 3-year-old badge of honor.
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Time for me to jump in the shower and get clean and come clean with some shower thoughts. Today's thoughts all about what we remember from our youth or don't remember from our youth. Here, hold my baby book. Childhood memories are basically the previously on segment of your life. The earliest memory might just be a story your aunt repeated every Thanksgiving, or your uncle. Kindergarten pictures always look like somebody lost a bet. The older we get, the more our brain becomes a highlight reel with missing footage. And if toddlers remembered everything, none of us would survive family reunions.

0: need to know today.
1: Wait. It's too early for that. Too early. It's not even July yet.
0: We're almost halfway through the year.
1: No, we're almost. Not.
0: Yeah,
1: no,
0: June 14th. I mean, I'm
1: June 14th.
0: Where'd June 25th.
1: June 25th is okay. Six months to Christmas. All right, I get you. Okay.
0: All right, you got that.
1: I got you. All right. So what do we not know about that we need to know today?
0: Well, a new study says a quick 30-second burst of physical activity that can help stop a panic attack in its tracks.
1: Really?
0: Hey, this
1: I've
0: is
1: never
0: important
1: heard
0: to
1: that
0: know.
1: Before. That's actually very important to know.
0: Yeah.
1: So you can stop a panic attack. What if you've already started hyperventilating?
0: That may be an issue.
1: I think that's an issue. You're going to have... anyway, go ahead.
0: But like when it first comes on, you know, it's there it goes.
1: Yeah, right.
0: Researchers say short, intense movement may interrupt the body's stress response faster than just sitting still. But technically, panic jumping around your kitchen may now qualify as science.
1: Wow.
0: People can see through the window when they walk past your house.
1: What are all these doctors going to do now that we don't need a paper bag to control our panic attacks?
0: Well, maybe the paper bag is still needed if it's reached hyperventilation point.
1: Well, yeah. That's what I'm wondering. Because, you know, that's what happens. You have a panic attack and then you go like...
0: There's always room in the world for little paper bags.
1: I need a bag now. I'm kidding.
0: I got a bag.
1: Yeah, all right. Anyway, go ahead.
0: It's a big old garbage bag.
1: All right.
0: More than half of U.S. teens are losing important sleep because of smartphone use after midnight.
1: Oh, come on.
0: Gasp.
1: Like we
0: say
1: didn't
0: it
1: know
0: is
1: this.
0: So.
1: Like we didn't know this.
0: A new study found over 50% of teenagers were actively using their phones between midnight and 4 a.m.
1: Well, what else are they supposed to do? I mean, there's other things for teens to do, but do you really want them doing that between midnight and 4? You know?
0: No.
1: You want them... You know what I mean? Hey, I was a teenager. I know what happens in the middle of the night.
0: Right.
1: Nothing good. Nothing good happens in the middle of the night. Nothing. Nothing whatsoever. So go ahead. Scroll your phone.
0: All right. Yeah.
1: Stay out of trouble.
0: First period in school is like a zombie casting call.
1: That's fine.
0: Costco food court has added a strawberry shortcake dessert
1: to the
0: menu.
1: Oh, man. I hope it's only $2.99. I'm going to be there today.
0: It is $2.99.
1: Is it $2.99? Did I guess right?
0: Yeah.
1: I'm just guessing.
0: How'd
1: from
0: you guess
1: the,
0: that?
1: No, because the rest of the pricing. I know the Costco food court.
0: Well, no,
1: $1.50 for
0: the
1: hot dog and Coke. Coke is 69 cents. The chicken thing is $3.99. The salad is $6.99. Everything's got a 99 on it.
0: You're crazy.
1: I know. $2.99. The cookies are $2.99.
0: All right. So here's your assignment.
1: My assignment?
0: You need to try this and report back.
1: What's that? I'm going to.
0: Yeah, the strawberry shortcake dessert.
1: Oh, you betcha. And I'm going to get a hot dog. Any excuse to get a hot dog.
0: It features strawberry soft serve.
1: Yeah.
0: So strawberry ice cream.
1: Okay? Right. They have, yeah.
0: All right. So layered with strawberry topping and shortcake pieces.
1: So I'm wondering if it goes into the parfait cup. Mm. I think it goes in the parfait cup because that's
0: probably
1: how they make the parfait. And I've never really had the parfait there. Because you know why I don't do the parfait?
0: Why?
1: It takes too long for them to make it. And I feel guilty for everybody waiting in line behind me. Because I hate that.
0: Yeah, because there's something that they serve there that's cold. And I know it was a parfait.
1: Yeah, no, they've got two different flavors of a parfait.
0: It takes a hot minute.
1: And it takes a hot minute to get it. It's like pizza, they got it. Chicken bake, they got it.
0: Yeah, but they don't have
1: hot
0: combo pizza anymore. That's disappointing.
1: They do have... No, they don't.
0: They don't.
1: That's right.
0: Now it's all pepperoni.
1: Yeah, it's all pepperoni and cheese.
0: Yep. So they used to really good
1: combo
0: pizza.
1: Enough about Costco.
0: Anyway.
1: Next.
0: Red Lobster...
1: Uh-huh.
0: ...will close its longest-running Tallahassee location this Sunday as the company continues battling financial troubles.
1: It's all-you-can-eat shrimp. They got to not do that.
0: You're right.
1: It's
0: happened
1: them.
0: Again in the middle
1: they
0: of all-you-can-eat shrimp.
1: It's like, we could weather this. Nope, now they got to close the restaurant.
0: I mean, cheddar bay biscuits, yum.
1: Yum.
0: They can only carry so much emotional weight.
1: Yeah, that's true.
0: God, give them a break. Well, Joey Chestnut had pleaded guilty to a misdemeanor battery charge tied to a March incident at an Indiana bar.
1: I did not know about this. Oh, he was at a bar.
0: Yeah.
1: Okay.
0: So then, he received probation and is still expected to compete.
1: Yeah.
0: And Nathan's famous hot dog eating contest
1: probation.
0: On July 4th.
1: As long as he doesn't get in a brawl, he'll be okay. That's what it sounds like.
0: But I don't think he's been able to keep himself in hot dog eating

0: And now, for today's edition of All the News You Could Care Less About, here's your reporter, who you also could care less about.
1: Aaron Rodgers.
2: Yeah.
1: He says the end zone is finally in sight.
2: Is it? Is it really?
1: Yeah, that's what he says.
2: Okay.
1: 42-year-old quarterback confirmed on Wednesday. I saw the alerts coming across my phone that the upcoming NFL season with the Steelers will officially be the end of the road.
2: The end of the road. Okay.
1: End of the road.
2: All right.
1: Rodgers told reporters, yes, this is it.
2: This is it.
1: Putting an end to years of speculation about whether him and Nick Cage are related. he'd keep chasing touchdowns into Medicare eligibility.
2: Yeah, right, right. Yeah.
1: Rodgers signed a one-year deal with the Steelers. They must need the help for writing the Schlepper.
2: They did. They did, and he got him to the playoffs.
1: Yeah.
2: Okay, so, yeah. I mean, he is probably the most playoff-bound quarterback of all time for the number of years he's gotten to the playoffs. Problem is he only has one ring.
1: True dad. So he signed on May 16th. He signed on May 16th. And, you know, it's a paltry sum, really, for 1 year of work.
2: $25 million.
1: Being sarcastic.
2: Frickin's going to work 18 games.
1: Yeah. Well there's spring training.
2: Spring training, yeah, 18 games, plus he'll get bonuses if they go to playoffs. If they win the Super Bowl, he'll get a bonus.
1: Of course.
2: So.
1: Just in case $25 million for that one season is not enough.
2: Yeah, but then he's jobless after this. I mean, you know.
1: Oh, hopefully he has something safe for retirement.
2: Well, you hope.
1: He admitted there was some doubt about whether he even wanted to come back at all, but

0: the new Steelers head coach Mike McCarthy, and he helped convince him to suit up one more time.
1: They ka-ching, have
0: ka-ching.
1: Well, he and Mike McCarthy have history because yeah. Mike used to coach for the Packers.
0: Yes,
1: and I think when McCarthy left, I think it was on bad terms between him and Aaron Rodgers. I can't remember.
0: That sounds familiar. Remember.
1: Yeah.
0: But
1: yeah.
0: McCarthy and Rodgers, they were together for 13 seasons.
1: 13 seasons, yeah. But I think...
0: And that's when the Super Bowl was won. That's when the ring
1: right.
0: was gone.
1: That is true. They got the ring with McCarthy. Yeah. I have not seen my daughter for like a week. We keep passing. You know, I've been out late, and she's been out late, and I haven't seen her. I've been meaning to ask Amanda about all this, what she thinks about all this, but maybe I should just text her and go like, "Oh, hey, honey, what do you think about
0: maybe
1: this?"
0: Maybe you guys should just
1: we've talked
0: you
1: about
0: jump
1: actually
0: in one time
1: jumping
0: and
1: in and doing a segment on the
0: and
1: show
0: and just yeah. doing a you
1: because
0: know.
1: People love her. They don't love me. They love her, which is all right. It's okay. I mean, that's fun.
0: Well, it's just say here, yeah. you know, what's happening in the NFL right now
1: yeah.
0: on the road.
1: You know,
0: to
1: I
0: the next
1: asked her that about 3 weeks ago, and she said, "Nah, she just was not interested right now." She goes, "Wait until we get closer to the season because we got preseason coming up in 2 months. We'll be all right.
0: All right,
1: we'll be all right." And this guy's going to be out there. And I mean, he's the only, help me, Obi-Wan Kenobi, you're our only hope. I think if you're a Steelers fan, you're pretty excited about this. And then you're like bummed about next year that they're going to have to rebuild now, you know. And this is the thing with the Steelers, you know, it's like they're like lights out football, then they're not so good, then they're rebuilding. And I mean, yeah.
0: Well, you know, for how long was Tomlin there as coach?
1: Tomlin was there 20 years? I mean, they've only had four head coaches
0: yeah.
1: since the 1980s, I think.
0: So it's strange. It's yeah. kind of like watching Hollywood kids grow up, and they all of a sudden they're old. It's like
1: Mike
0: Tomlin.
1: Yeah, Mike Tomlin
0: was a fixture.
1: He was an assistant coach for a while. Yeah.
0: Yeah, but he was a fixture on the Steelers.
1: Coach Cowell. Yeah.
0: You always thinking about him being there, and all of a sudden it's like, Hold on a second.
1: Oh well.
0: You know,
1: we'll keep you posted. And I'm pretty sure Aaron will also continue to make waves in terms of his demeanor. How's that?
0: Oh, you
1: think?
0: Did
1: I say that right?
0: He don't care. He's making $25 million to show up and put some pads on.
1: It's Van Camp and Morgan.
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0: 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Once in a while, here on the Van Camp and Morgan Show, we like to talk about things we see online. And today, mine is actually a TV commercial. And I say this because TV is now online.
1: Yeah.
0: Right? And I see the same commercials over and over again because it's feeding commercials it thinks I like. Whether I'm talking while there's a show and it realizes that I need to find out about, you know, whatever tool there is. Or I mean, it's just interesting to see how it happens. But my beef this week, the Rocket Mortgage commercial where the husband and wife are towing their life in a U-Haul and it's pouring down rain and they get stuck in the mud driving up to their brand new house and like out of nowhere, creepy creepster neighbor comes along, knocks on the window, not on the driver's side, the passenger side, to scare the bejesus out of the woman. Hey, would you like a tow? Like, wow, this is how people get murdered. Anyway, they pull them up to the top of the hill and there's their beautiful house with the for sale sign in front. Here's the deal. If you can't drive up to the house with the trailer with your junk in it, don't buy the house. That's my whole point. It's like, why? Hey, is this the way it's going? The road's going to be washed out every winter? They're going to need a tow? It's like, come on. I don't know. That's me. All right, what's yours?
1: Well, back in, around, oh, so long ago, and it was around 1950, I think, and there was this statue placed on the top of a building in Albany of Nipper.
0: Nipper?
1: Remember Nipper?
0: Who's Nipper?
1: The RCA dog.
0: Oh, the RCA. Oh, yeah. Nipper.
1: Yeah.
0: Yeah.
1: The tall, white dog, black ears.
0: So was this a blatant, like they stole the statue from the RCA manufacturing place, or is this where they're making?
1: No, it was it's 28 foot. Okay.
0: Yeah.
1: And it is set there for almost 7 decades.
0: Wow.
1: All right. So to the people in the city, this is a freaking landmark,
0: yeah,
1: right?
0: Yeah, sure. Of course.
1: Well, the building it sits on has been red tagged.
0: Really?
1: And so they're trying to figure out how to take him down.
0: To get Nipper down without...
1: And some people say, just destroy him. Well, the flesh and blood Nipper lived in the late 19th century in England. There really was a Nipper.
0: There was a Nipper.
1: And he earned his name after trying to bite people's ankles. So Nipper, he was a Nipper. His owner's brother, Francis Broad, he immortalized the dog posthumously in the painting His Master's Voice.
0: Oh, right.
1: And that has his head tilted.
0: Yeah.
1: And he's listening to the
0: So that's when he technically was born.
1: So, over a placed by a crane on top of a building in the late 1950s, it advertised the location of an RCA appliance distributor.
0: I gotcha.
1: So, and they had like little stuffed dogs. They had all sorts. Nipper was a thing. It was on TV.
0: Right.
1: You know?
0: Right.
1: And now they're trying to figure out what to do with Nipper.
0: Well, I mean, you know.
1: It's because it's a landmark. It's a place that, you know, it's like.
0: You go back in the logo.
1: Over there by Nipper.
0: Yeah.
1: So, anyway, there's a crisis of Nipper going on right now. Anyway, that's what I've been reading
0: about. That's all we've been reading about. That's what we've been seeing online. Yeah.

0: 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Thursday, kids, you know what that means? It's time for This Is Why I'm Broke Thursday.
1: Tell me true.
0: All right, we go to the internet's mall, thisiswhyimbroke.com, and we find you all these wonderful, wonderful things. They are real, unless they say they're fake. They do sometimes. Sometimes they're fake. But I think all of today's are real. So let's jump in, shall we? Leave passive-aggressive notes on your co-worker's monitor, rather, without saying a single word.
1: Not a word.
0: These meme sticky notes come in two designs, featuring Most Disgusted Barbie and Little Panic Doll Barbie.
1: Oh, geez.
0: It's got their faces on the pad itself. Just right on top of their faces. Two pads, 50 cents each, 3M adhesive. Your sarcasm finally has a face. Your
1: sarcasm has a face.
0: Your disgusted Barbie meme stickies, or whatever, I guess you could call them, post-its. I'll sent you back $21.15. They're expensive, but, you know, might be worth it.
1: I was going to say, just to see sarcasm's face?
0: Yeah. What do kids love more than Lego and toilet humor? The combination Gross Bricks Lego compatible accessory kits combine these for laughs, fun, crazy builds, and adult fans of Lego, too. These are basically little Lego poop bubbles that come out of the butt of a Lego person. 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Kind of funny. I don't know how many you get. 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
1: Well, then.
0: Lego's the poop. You stuff on plastic poop the rest of your life.
1: No, thank you.
0: Stop using a generic goblin to represent yourself at the table.
1: A generic goblin.
0: Send a photo, pick your class, and receive a fully custom resin miniature of you. 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This is a personalized D&D character in miniature. Finally, a hero that looks strikingly just like you. Like you deserve the loot, rather.
1: Well, so you, instead of going to the table, you have this thing going?
0: Well, you have avatars in the game. So you have tokens. Well, if you're a little miniature token, that's going to be you, right? Who's going to play against you? It'll be Jinx.
1: Sure.
0: It'll be Jinx. Anyway, the personalized D&D character miniature will set you back $28, but it sounds like it's a really, really good thing to have. And sign your name like a trained assassin.
1: Oh, there you go.
0: These nunchuck pins. 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
0: Nunchuck pins will set you back $7.97. 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

0: It is time for some tasty bits.
1: Strawberries and cream. Yes.
0: There's some things you probably didn't know yesterday. In the 19th century, you know, critics of bicycles labeled them tools of the devil.
1: Bicycles.
0: They were such weird looking instruments in the 19th century.
1: I guess it would be kind of weird in the 19th century.
0: Yeah. The English alphabet used to have six more letters. I'm going to mess these up. I'm going to give you the names and the sound they make. The letter F would make a yay sound.
1: That makes no sense.
0: I know. Thorn, the sound, or win, another W sound. Yoga, a ch sound. Really?
1: Yoga.
0: And ash.
1: It's called yoga?
0: Yoga. Sorry. Yeah, the ch sound. And ash, a long vowel, sound like I in fine. And F as an oi symbol.
1: Gee, wonder why they got rid of those.
0: I don't know. Too confusing.
1: Right. A, B, C, D, F, O, C.
0: The North Pole shifts about 34 inches or miles a year. 34 miles.
1: That's a lot.
0: Crazy. That's a lot. And A&W, you know, root beer people.
1: Yeah.
0: Tried to one-up McDonald's in the 80s by selling a third-pound cheeseburger, but it flopped because Americans didn't realize a third pound was bigger than a quarter pounder.
1: Wow.
0: Those are our tasty bits for today.

0: Today's impossible trivia question. This backyard activity causes the most neighbor complaints in summertime. What is it?
1: Well, I've mentioned all the obvious ones, so...
0: Well, if you don't know, we'll wait till next hour. We'll wait till next hour.
1: Okay.
0: A new study says ultra-processed foods now make up more than half of the calories consumed by American adults.
1: Only half?
0: Well, wait. Kids are eating even more. A panel of nutrition scientists say these foods are typically packed with industrial additives and ingredients you wouldn't normally find in a home kitchen. That is true. When you read the side of a, you know, the ingredients.
1: Yeah.
0: And all of these, you know, hard words to, you know, pronounce are all in things. I think those are ultra processed, don't you?
1: Yeah.
0: Well, researchers analyzed nearly 93,000 packaged food products and found 72% qualified as ultra-processed. 72%. Holy crap.
1: Wow.
0: That's a lot.
1: Yeah.
0: The concern is that these foods digest quickly, spike blood sugar, and leave people feeling hungry even sooner. Studies have consistently linked heavy consumption to heart disease, diabetes, obesity, depression, and even early death.
1: But this is not really
0: early death. Yeah, people are dying all the time. Yeah, I mean, what do you mean? You don't know anybody that was like 70 years old that died? Because I do.
1: Well, yeah, but I mean, this isn't a big... This has been... I mean, processed foods are no secret that it's like the secret enemy of death.
0: Well, basically, if the ingredient list reads like a chemistry final exam, your body may already know.
1: Yeah.
0: That it's ultra-processed.

0: The biggest hits of the 90s and more, that 90s channel.
1: Turns out your favorite four-letter word, I know what yours is, may secretly be a performance-enhancing drug for the brain.
0: What?
1: Yeah.
0: What? What the?
1: Your... I think this would be good for you.
0: What the? Huh? What the bleep?
1: Researchers found that people who repeated swear words during physical exercises, including chair push-ups,
0: really?
1: Lasted longer and pushed themselves harder compared to people using neutral words like fiddlesticks. So yeah, yelling profanity after stubbing your toe may technically count as athletic training.
0: I like that.
1: And pain relief.
0: I like that.
1: Scientists say swearing appears to help people stop overthinking. It loosens the mental brakes that usually hold them back. Oh,
0: that's my problem today. I'm not swearing enough.
1: You're not swearing enough.
0: I'm certainly
1: not right here. You holding back?
0: I can't swear on the air, but I'll,
1: that's true.
0: I can swear all
1: There's
0: I want.
1: There's fines for that.
0: There are more than fines. Yeah, we'll get kicked off.
1: Penalties
0: and kicked off. Yeah,
1: punishment.
0: Exactly.
1: Participants reported feeling more confident, more fearless, and more mentally locked into what researchers call a flow state. Cussing up a flow state.
0: I like it.
1: Now, the study also found that cursing helped distract people from pain, fatigue, and self-doubt. Which explains why half the gym sounds like somebody trying to repair a lawnmower.
0: Yeah, I don't know.
1: With a wrench and unresolved emotional issues.
0: Jeez,
1: researchers believe the effect is psychological rather than physical.
0: Huh.
1: In other words, swearing doesn't magically make muscles stronger, but it may help people mentally push through stressful situations more effectively.
0: Hmm.
1: So the next time someone drops an F-bomb before lifting weights, giving speech, or parallel parking, they may actually be following science.
0: There you go.
2: 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What's up with that? 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
1: This coming weekend is a three-day weekend here in the United States, but, well, before you hit the high road, I want to pump the brakes a little bit because gas prices in all 50 states have officially climbed over the $4 mark.
2: Wow.
1: Hold my beer, because here in California, most unleaded is about $6.09 a gallon. Yeah. Yeah. So maybe you're not going very far. That's what I'm trying to say.
2: You need to drive down to the nearest park and say, look, we're here.
1: And leave your car there.
2: Pitch the tent.
1: Drive it back. The national average now sits around $4.55 per gallon. California continues leading the nation, as we always do, in the wallet deconstruction area of roughly $6.14 a gallon. I did see it for $6.09 last night. So, but that's an average. Georgia currently has the cheapest gas in America at just over $4 per gallon, which somehow counts as good news. Well, it would for us here in California, right?
2: $4
1: a gallon is cheap for us. Experts say prices have steadily climbed during the ongoing conflict involving Iran and the continued closure of the Strait of Hormuz, which, of course, is a critical global oil route.
2: Sure enough.
1: Despite the soaring prices, AAA predicts nearly 45 of us will travel over the holiday weekend, including more than 39 million people driving at least 50 miles from home. But it's getting bad.
2: And,
1: it's
2: going to be the tough part. They won't go to 51.
1: No, no. By the way, Gas Buddy. It's an app. I got it, actually.
2: Okay.
1: Yeah. Analysts at Gas Buddy say that this could become the most expensive summer driving season in years. With many Americans already cutting back on trips because of fuel costs. Anyway. Nothing says freedom quite like spending $87 to visit relatives you're trying to avoid anyway. Yep.
2: Yeah.
1: Gas prices.

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1: Time for Van Camp and Morgan's birthday extravaganza.
2: Who do we got today?
1: Lawrence Turod.
2: Lawrence Turod?
1: Who's that? Yeah.
2: What was he in?
1: He was in the A-Team. Rocky III's, he was Clubber Lang.
2: Are you talking about Mr. T?
1: I am talking about Mr. T. Name?
2: Oh my God.
1: Yes.
2: Mr. T is
1: 74.
2: Oh, wow.
1: Okay. He's had some tough times.
2: Has he fallen on tough times?
1: Well, he had fallen on tough times. Hmm. But, you know, he stays positive.
2: He stays positive, and for a while he was selling bling, right?
1: Yeah. Hmm. Actor Nick Cassavetes.
2: Nick Cassavetes from...
1: Betty's takes exactly what I said.
2: From The Notebook.
1: Mm-hmm. Alpha Dog, Face Off.
2: Oh, Face Off was a good movie. Mm-hmm. Nick Cassavetes is 62.
1: 66.
2: Yeah, fine.
1: From House, Lisa Edelstein.
2: She was also on the... she was a recurring character in The West Wing.
1: How was she?
2: Yeah, she was. She played a high-end call girl. And the first episode, she and Rob Lowe's character, Sam Seaborn, get together. And then Sam has to save her. He's trying to save her while she's going through law school. It's a really compelling side story. She was great.
1: Well, see.
2: She was great in House.
1: She was.
2: I loved her in
1: House. But here's an interesting little factoid for you. Mm. She was or has been, or I'm not too sure she still is, in 911 Lone Star.
2: Lone Star. I don't know. Is that still on the air?
1: Rob Lowe.
2: That's right. She's got to be 60.
1: 60.
2: All right.
1: Al Franken,
2: former senator and Saturday Night Live writer, not at the same time.
1: Al's,
2: I think, 75 today.
1: 75? Mm-hmm. Judge Reinhold.
2: I love him.
1: I know.
2: Hills Cop movies. And, of course, Fast Time at Ridgemont High. He was Brad.
1: Yep. He was Brad. And the Santa Claus movies.
2: That's right. He was a stepdad.
1: He was
2: a stepdad. Mm-hmm. Judge has got to be 69. Right on.
1: Hannah Einbinder.
2: Ooh, from Hacks.
1: Yep.
2: She's funny. Her mom is Lorraine Newman, one of the original cast members on SNL. Hannah, I think, is 31 today.
1: 31. Mm-hmm. Gautier.
2: Is it Gautier's birthday today?
1: It is.
2: I wonder what his last name is, or if that's a real name. Gautier has got to be 40.
1: That might be his last name.
2: Is he 40?
1: 46.
2: Wow.
1: Here's a good one.
2: Hmm.
1: The Isley Brothers, Ron Isley.
2: Ron Isley is 80-something.
1: 85.
2: Okay.
1: Bill Champlin of Chicago.
2: Bill Champlin.
1: Keyboardist.
2: Who was with Chicago as well as other groups. Bill is, he's got to be up there, 75.
1: 79. Right. You're not doing too good today,
2: I'm
1: you know.
2: Not, no.
1: I think you've got one or something like that. Country singer day. Cody Johnson.
2: We love Cody, by the way. We love Cody. Cody's won some American Country Music Awards last week. Cody, I think, he's 39.
1: 39, and but not least is little yacht rock for you, Leo Sayer.
2: Leo Sayer, you make me feel like dancing, uh-huh. Leo has got to be 78, I guess.
1: 78. Yeah. Oh, you ended on a high note.
2: All right, if today's your birthday.
1: Happy birthday.
2: From Van Camp and Morgan.
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0: You like to drive without headlights really fast in Florida. Oh, Florida. That's not too smart a thing to do.
1: No.
0: But you can fix stupid.
1: All right.
0: Born a man turned a high-speed police chase into what sounded like a test drive review for his next car purchase. According to Florida State Highway Patrol, a Lee County driver led troopers on a wild chase Saturday night after they spotted his Lexus flying down State Road 82 at more than 100 miles per hour.
1: Boy, that's fast.
0: It gets faster.
1: Oh, it does.
0: Wow. Police say the driver, identified as Jair Rivera, he was weaving here, weaving there, weaving through traffic around 10:30 p.m. So there's still people out, you know.
1: Yeah, 10:30, that's pretty early.
0: Yes.
1: Yeah.
0: Yes, Saturday especially night. On a Saturday night.
1: Yeah.
0: And that's when they were trying to pull him over.
1: But.
0: Why stop there? So instead of stopping, Rivera allegedly, he punched the gas, blasted past 130 miles an hour on Daniels Parkway.
1: Wow.
0: And because apparently nighttime stealth mode seemed like a solid strategy, he turned off his headlights at 130 miles an hour.
1: You know, he might have gone to the Tiger Woods School of Driving. That's what I'm thinking. This is not going to end well.
0: So the chase finally ended. It's not because they caught him. He lost control.
1: Of course he did.
0: Near Commerce Lake Drive, he crashed into trees. Because, you know, trees, they don't like to jump out of the way.
1: No. They don't.
0: They say, hold my leaf. And so debris scattered everywhere.
1: Oh, man.
0: The trees still standing.
1: Did he survive at 130 miles?
0: Well, he did.
1: Wow.
0: So he was fortunate that when he hit the trees, he hit him in a way that didn't kill him.
1: Oh, my word.
0: Troopers arrested Rivera on charges including reckless driving, super speeding.
1: Yeah, super speeding.
0: I guess there is.
1: Yeah.
0: And fleeing law enforcement. But the strangest part came afterward. Police say Rivera laughed.
1: Laughed.
0: Mwahaha.
1: He must have been on.
0: And then he casually asked officers if he should get a faster car next time.
1: Oh, my word.
0: There you go.
1: And that's our crazy crime story for today.

0: It's that 90s channel. All things 90s. All right, you're having a backyard party this summer. And you get... Look, this is the thing. Today's impossible trivia question. What is it that causes most neighbors to complain during the summer at your backyard party? It's not the bass, you know, boom, boom, boom, boom, boom. It's not the music playing till 11 o'clock. Here's what it is. Singing karaoke. Squawking in your backyard. That's
1: Most neighbors complain
0: in the summer about that. Yeah.
1: I never think about people singing it.
0: You just don't.
1: Maybe I've just never been to a backyard karaoke party.
0: I haven't either.
1: I guess I haven't got the invitation for that.
0: How much karaoke do you go to? I've never sang it. I don't do karaoke.
1: I've never done it.
0: I never do it. But I know people that do. They love it. And they don't sing very well, but they love it. That's okay. You know, joyful noise, all that.
1: Well, as long as you can do... If I was going to do karaoke, I would wait until...
0: You do karaoke on this show every day. You sing on this show every day. Yeah, I hear you sing. You sing all day long. You're a lark. You're a happy lark.
1: But I would wait. If I was going to do karaoke in front of people, okay, mm-hmm. I would wait until later in the evening when
0: everybody's drunk.
1: Exactly.
0: Well, that's why they do this in bars.
1: Well, I know.
0: Because, you know.
1: But if you do it in the beginning, not everyone's kind of like, you know...
0: I think back to that episode of Friends.
1: There are only maybe 1.5 sheets instead of 3 sheets where I want them.
0: Where Monica is doing karaoke.
1: Yeah.
0: She thinks she's fantastic until she finds out it's because she has a see-through blouse.
1: Yeah.
0: And no brassiere. All right, a new study confirms something many adults already suspected. When parents really hate one of their kids' friends, that friendship usually doesn't survive. Parents, you do have a little something to say about who your kids see. Researchers followed nearly 400 children between 9 and 14 over a 2-year period and found friendships were much more likely to fall apart when mothers openly disliked or tried to block the relationship.
1: Mothers can be mean. Saying.
0: Says a mother. Scientists say kids may end the friendship to avoid drama at home because parents restrict time together or simply because the friendship starts feeling awkward under constant pressure. And sometimes, you know, parents will say, I forbid you to see this person.
1: Well, if mama ain't happy, ain't nobody happy.
0: That's right.
1: Daddy ain't happy, nobody cares.
0: Even when the friendship doesn't instantly implode, researchers found parental disapproval slowly but surely weakens the bond and reduced feelings of trust and support between the kids.
1: Now, see, what is hard when a mom gets... If they don't nest... They may actually like the person that you're dating, but they're not going to say that because they're going to feel... Some of... does happen, not...
0: But this isn't just about dating. This is also about like having a friend, right?
1: They feel like anyone in their kid's life is going to replace them,
0: take attention
1: away from them. So they'll sabotage things.
0: You're going heavy on that. Wow.
1: You know.
0: I mean.
1: It happens.
0: Yeah. All right. Anyway, that's the deal. Kids, just telling you now, if mom don't like your friends, you're probably not going to end up being friends. That's the science.
1: We're just saying.
0: Backing that up.
1: Science says.
0: Our Who Cares News.

0: It is time for the Who Cares News headlines. Here's Morgan.
1: Ray Romano is proof that TV reruns are the gift that keeps on depositing. Everybody Loves Raymond Starr is reportedly still earning up to $18 million a year from the sitcom that ended back in 2005.
0: He's, holy crap.
1: It ended in 2005. I cannot believe that. Ray famously, he made nearly $2 million per episode when it was on, at least during the final season.
0: Yeah, yeah. I mean, it was a good show. It's not as timeless as like a Friends or a Big Bang Theory to me. But I wasn't that interested in it like I was in Friends and Big Bang when they were on.
1: Right.
0: Yeah. So, hey, but good for Ray. But
1: the people who played the parents.
0: Yeah, Doris Roberts and Peter Boyle, who was the monster in Young Frankenstein. Yeah.
1: He was, they made the show, I thought.
0: Yeah, well, they did, but a little annoying to me. And I've never been able to warm up, I'm sorry, to Patricia Heaton. I mean, even when she was on The Middle, it was like, she's a little bit of a B-I-T-C-H.
1: Oh, my goodness.
0: No, I don't care for her.
1: Okay.
0: I mean, outside of, I don't know what she's like in real life, but I never
1: just
0: really
1: the characters,
0: liked her characters.
1: She's a little, whatever. Anyway.
0: I get it.
1: So, yeah. He's had a Guinness World Book of Records at the time for the highest per episode salary for a TV actor. Yeah.
0: Huh.
1: So now at 68, he continues cashing giant residual checks thanks
0: to
1: syndication and streaming deals.
0: I love
1: it. Platforms like Paramount Plus and Peacock.
0: Yeah, this is the thing. Now we all have to fill up these streamers. We should have come up with a TV show a long time ago. I wanted to do a TV show about

0: You too.
1: Yeah, we have. Hey, it's hour four, here. Kids.
0: Ooh.
1: Here we go. All right. Again, best hour on the radio, bar none. You're here. We're here. Not everybody gets it. Not everybody gets us. So, you know, pat yourself on the back for being here.
0: Pat yourself on the back for just, you know.
1: Well, showing up is 90%, right?
0: Well, you tolerate us. We're grateful. We're ever so grateful for that.
1: All right. 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
0: Oh, okay.
1: Drafting behind semis like a confused NASCAR fan. Shake and bake, baby.
0: Shake and bake.
1: Our most popular tip, maybe grandma can just FaceTime this year.
0: Sure.
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0: Oh, yeah. There you go.
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0: That sounds about right.
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0: Oh my gosh.
1: And it is time to say hello to the squad. Hello, squad.
0: Silent Diane.
1: Madam President.
0: Deb John.
1: Dr. Ian Stanley, I presume.
0: Hello, Doctor.
1: And?
0: Ed and Phoenix.
1: Let's not forget.
0: Tammy, Clay, and Casey, Joe.
1: And DF David Folds in Alabama, and Bruce Lee.
0: Bruce.
1: Thanks, guys. Here's what's coming up on today's Hour 4. Our fast facts you can use if you can listen fast enough, of course, as always. So that's like the most entertaining portion, well, not entertaining, but informational portion of the show.
0: Is that what we're calling it?
1: They're going to believe it if we keep telling them it's good.
0: Kind of like that's true. Everybody loves
1: Raymond. Just keep saying that. And people are going to love him. Plus, our stupid list today. Now, this is kind of a spicy list. So, about 20 after, you might want to, you know, turn down the radio for a little bit. Today's stupid list, things you say to your partner after. I'm just going to leave it at that.
0: Right.
1: After. Grown adults know what that means.
0: Right. So carry
1: on. Your 12-year-old knows what it means too.
0: Carry on.
1: And our ICME stories, or in case you missed it. Plus so much more because it's hour four. See, I rhymed there. See what I did?
0: Sure.
1: So much more.
0: Good job, John.
1: Because it's hour four.
0: Good job, Johnny.
1: So here we go. You call me Johnny. You're not my grandmother. All right. It's time to light the candle. Let's get ready. It's hour four, kids, and it starts
0: right now.

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0: The biggest hits of the 90s and more. That 90s channel. All right, it's time for our fast facts. You can use them if you listen fast enough, right? I'm ready. Here we go.
1: Why was I so fast? I didn't hear what you said.
0: Well, keep listening. Almost half of people surveyed said volunteering lowers their stress level.
1: Oh, okay.
0: It depends what you're doing.
1: Yeah.
0: I mean, if you're like doing a lot of hard labor, maybe not, but...
1: Well, that certainly takes your mind off things when you're working hard. Yeah.
0: When you're working hard and cussing, as we said earlier.
1: Yeah, that's right.
0: You have to listen to the whole show. 18% of people will leave the house with a gym bag today and never use it. okay. More than half of American men, furniture is two more than half of American men. Furniture is their least favorite thing to shop for. Not this guy. I like to shop for furniture.
1: I was going to say, that
0: I
1: seems
0: love
1: like a...
0: furniture shopping.
1: Yeah.
0: There's other things I dislike shopping for, but furniture's...
1: I mean, they could be... It's a good one. You know, people could be dragged around to get clothes or to shop for clothes and
0: women,
1: makeup and
0: women
1: stuff.
0: Clothes and makeup? No, I can't do that.
1: Yeah, so...
0: I'm not holding my wife's purse. No.
1: It seems like shopping for furniture is far more desirable.
0: Well, you get to sit. You need to try, ooh, comfy. Ooh, this isn't good. You know, this is how much? Letting someone go in front of you in line is the most common act of, random act of kindness.
1: That is a very...
0: Most common?
1: Yeah. That's the most common.
0: Yeah,
1: okay.
0: And easy. 18% of people only wash this once a year. Their favorite pair of jeans. Ooh, that's gross.
1: What?
0: 18% said they only wash once a year.
1: I bet they could stand up on their own.
0: I bet they could. 63% of people say they forget what day it is almost every day. And the older you get, the more you need to look at your underwear to know what day it is.
1: That's true.
0: If you were in charge of mowing the lawn at the White House, you would need 8 hours to do it. Well, now maybe 7 hours and 75 cents since there's a patio there now. 45% of families will carve a pumpkin in October. Only 45%.
1: That's gone down quite a bit, eh?
0: I think it has. 70% of people who say they have self-esteem issues also admit to honking their horn.
1: Oh, gosh.
0: That makes you feel big, doesn't it? Honk that horn.
1: Oh, yeah. You betcha.
0: The little finger is the smallest on your hand, but it's actually responsible for 50% of your hand strength. I knew this, by the way. Your pinky?
1: Wow.
0: Yeah, it also helps you balance things. All the blinking in one day equates to having your eyes closed for 30 minutes. Oh, now see, I don't have to sleep for that extra half hour because I'm blinking.
1: For 30 minutes?
0: 30 minutes. Yeah.
1: Huh.
0: A survey reveals that 1 in 3 snake bite victims were drunk when bitten. That sounds about right.
1: That's a shocker.
0: That sounds about right. Yeah, that sounds about right. Yeah, I'm not afraid of no snake. Hold my beer.
1: Ouch.
0: 10% of women say they've hidden snacks in the bedroom and their partner doesn't even know about it.
1: I believe
0: it. And I would say of those 10%, 90% think they're fooling their partner. They're not. And even though a lot of people think shaving regularly makes the hair grow back faster or even thicker, there's no scientific evidence of this. And finally, your foot has 26 bones in it.
1: Yeah.
0: Wow. Is that crazy?
1: A lot of bones.
0: And there you go. It's our fast facts you can use today.
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0: It's that 90s channel, All Things 90s. Adult topic here. If you've got children listening to the radio right now, you might want to turn the radio down so you don't have to answer awkward questions from them later topic. Okay. Anyway, we all have our habits. And then we have a habit of saying things we should have thought maybe about before we said them. And that is the topic of our somewhat racy stupid list today. And that would be things you say to your partner afterward. And yes, we mean afterward.
1: Okay.
0: And here we go.
1: All right, here we go.
0: All righty then. Get off me.
1: Oh, man.
0: There's something for you on the nightstand. Oh, man. Well, let me call you an Uber.
1: Oh.
0: You're an Uber. I ask, am I the best? She replies, I don't know. I haven't had everyone yet.
1: You way too much.
0: Welp, slaps knee. Things you say to your partner afterward. Good game. Good game. What's your name again? And finally, things you say to your partner afterward. Hey, we got 50,000 hits. Viewers loved it.
1: Oh, geez.
0: That is our awkward, stupid list for today.

0: Every day we scrape and we scrape and we scrape again. We scrape until our scrapers are sore.
1: Scrape, scrape, scrape.
0: The bottom of the internet to find you some extra stories that, well, you know what, might enlighten your life a little bit.
1: Some extra stories more.
0: Ones that you probably didn't hear. So here we go with our Icy Me's in case you missed it. For today, scientists at King's College London say protein extracted from wool may help regrow bone tissue. That's interesting.
1: What? Wool. Okay, you protein. Did say wool. Okay.
0: Researchers found the keratin-based material created stronger, more natural bone regeneration in rats and better than some current medical standards. Huh? Well, you know, keratin is important.
1: Yeah.
0: You know, keratin is in horns, animal antlers.
1: True,
0: And very strong stuff. A nonfiction book warning about AI misinformation accidentally included fake AI-generated quotes. Okay. Author Steven Rosenbaum admitted using tools like ChatGPT and Claude during research, only to discover several quotes were completely made up. Which is a little like writing a cookbook called Kitchen Safety while accidentally setting the oven on fire.
1: Yeah, exactly.
0: Yeah. Little meta. And a humpback whale shattered migration records by traveling nearly 9,400 miles between Brazil and Australia.
1: Why on earth would he do that?
0: Scientists connected the whale's decades-apart sightings using AI-powered photo-matching software that recognizes unique tail patterns, basically turning whale watching into a giant underwater facial recognition plan. And it was several decades apart. Same whale.
1: Well, it could be that...
0: He's just confused. I think he thought, I'm going to Alaska. North to Alaska. Whoops.
1: North to left.
0: Going west.
1: But if things like this, you know, can be...
0: Yeah, we can recognize the species, yeah.
1: Then Nessie may actually be real.
0: You know what? AI, get on that. Get on that.
1: And Saucy Quacky.
0: There we go. And that's our Icy Me stories for today.
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0: 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We'll tell you about it. 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All that and more on the next
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It's Keith Kelly. Welcome into a Thursday morning. Glad to be here with you. Thank you for taking me along with you wherever you go today.

That 90s Channel, All Things 90s on a Thursday with Keith Kelly on National Brown Baguette Day. 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I'm ready for a break already. It's that 90s Channel, All Things 90s.

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Thursday morning with Keith Kelly holding it down for you from the Emerald City. And this is one of our Emerald City native bands. It's Pearl Jam and Even Flow on that 90s channel, All Things 90s.

That 90s channel, the biggest hits of the 90s and more. It's Keith Kelly here on your Thursday. If you're sitting around trolling social media right now, why don't you head on over to Instagram and Messenger. Send me a DM. Tell me what you're up to today. Maybe you want me to play you a song from the 90s. Hit me up. 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

0: that 90s channel, the biggest hits of the 90s and more. Keith Kelly on a Thursday. It's National Tip Your Waitstaff Day, National Waiter and Waitress Day. 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Let them know that you appreciate them. 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

0: That 90s channel, the biggest hits of the 90s and more. That's Tatiana Ali, better known as Little Ashley Banks, from one of my favorite 90s shows, The Fresh Prince of Bel-Air. It's called Daydreamin'. It's Keith Kelly on a Thursday on That 90s channel, all things 90s.
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Keith Kelly working through your Thursday. 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That 90s channel, all things 90s.

0: 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And that is definitely one of the biggest hits of the 90s, Toni Braxton and Breathe Again, from her debut album, one of the biggest albums of the decade. 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

90s channel, all things 90s. Keith Kelly working my way through a Thursday. Thanks for hanging out with me today. 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

0: That 90s channel, the biggest hits of the 90s and more. Keith Kelly turning it up for your Thursday from the top of the Space Needle here in Seattle. Aerosmith from the movie Armageddon, don't want to miss a thing. It's National Chardonnay Day today, so if you like your Chardonnay, go out and have a little glass. Also, National Tea Day today. I will be hitting the Sun Brewed Iced Tea as soon as I get out of here. 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

0: That 90s channel, all things 90s. Keith Kelly on a Thursday. It is National I Need a Patch for That Day. I'm not quite sure what patches they're talking about, but if you've been on Interstate 5 lately, we need a patch for those potholes.
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0: 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It's Keith Kelly wrapping up my Thursday. Thanks for joining me today for this ride. I really appreciate it. Hopefully you'll be back here tomorrow with me at 10 o'clock Pacific. Josh David is next. 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

0: broadcast. Thank you so much for listening today on National Chardonnay Day. End of the World Day. No, it is not the end of the world. Don't start freaking out about that. International Tea Day and National American Red Cross Founders Day, the 21st day of May. If today is your day, if it's your birthday, like it is for Tamara and Joseph, happy birthday to you. 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

on the What's a Josh broadcast. So screenless fitness trackers are becoming a thing. And it's interesting. I've never actually heard about this until the other day. Somebody told me they got one of these. Google joining the hot trend with a new Fitbit Air, the first display-free wearable, just announced a $100 device. It's launching coming up on the 26th and focuses on health tracking for those who have no desire to stare or charge another screen. Features include sleep tracking, blood oxygen monitoring, and irregular heartbeat alerts. Without screen and physical buttons, the Fitbit uses haptic feedback for an alarm clock feature, and a small light indicates battery life. The device can go about a week between charges. It comes in four colors, and it looks like they introduced this as a revamped Google Health app, formerly the Fitbit app, plus an optional $100 a year AI health coach powered by Gemini. And I'm looking at pictures of this. I kind of like the way this technology is heading to where it's not all consuming. It looks just like a regular little wristband, like a rubber wristband. I don't think it's rubber, but that's all it really is. So something I can really get on board with. Anyway, it's called the Google Fitbit Air.

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1: And the What's a Josh broadcast. How about some stupid people doing stupid things? I love these ones where people try to escape through an attic. That happened. We're going to be heading to Brownsville, Tennessee. Police were executing a warrant at a residence in connection with a hit-and-run accident. Initial investigation failed to turn up anything, and the canine team was brought in. The dogs quickly alerted the officers to the attic area of the house, and then you can probably guess what happened. The bozo missed a rafter and came crashing down through the ceiling. After it was determined he was not seriously injured, he was dusted off and taken to jail. Got to be careful in the attics. You got to always make sure you're walking on those rafters. Something I learned very young. More on the way.
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0: That 90s channel. Thanks for checking out the What's a Josh broadcast. Have you heard the 8-week dating rule? It says that after 2 months of dating, most people already know whether they see a future with someone. We're going to get into this coming up here in a few songs. Stick around.
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here on the What's a Josh broadcast. So check this out. The 8-week dating rule. Ever hear about that? It says that after 2 months of dating, most people already know whether or not they see a future with somebody. There's still no conversation about exclusivity or the willingness to commit by then. Experts say the chances of a serious relationship could be fading by that 8-week rule. The idea isn't just that something magical happens at exactly 8 weeks. It's more of a reality check milestone. By that point, couples have usually spent enough time together to judge compatibility beyond first impressions and fancy dates. Relationship experts warn that staying too long in dating limbo can waste time and emotional energy, especially if one person wants commitment and another doesn't. The advice: have the talk around the 2-month mark. Experts say clear communication can reveal whether you're building a real relationship. Yeah, because at 8 weeks, if you guys are already starting to get bored, that's going to be a problem, right? Yeah.

0: Your home for all things 90s, that 90s channel. Hanging on the What's a Josh broadcast. Just ran through the 8-week rule. That's about the time you know whether or not you're going to be with somebody a little more long term. Rachel said 3 weeks in. Allison said around week 6, we realized that one of us was doing all the texting. It was me. He just wasn't into it. And then Kevin said, first time we argued, I got ghosted for 2 days and that was my sign. That was only about 3 weeks in. So yeah, maybe if you make it to 8 weeks, that might be a good sign, right?
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6: That

Hanging out on the What's a Josh broadcast. Yeah, I was telling you about the 8-week rule, which I was just reading about it. 8 weeks, that's when the experts say you're supposed to have that talk on if you're going to be exclusive to each other or if there's any chance in a long-term relationship. Got a couple messages here. One from Jason. When she said she doesn't believe in labels, that was it. That was 6 weeks in. Michelle, never had the talk because I was scared of the answer. However, it did last about 10 months before we realized it just wasn't working out. And Laura, he wouldn't introduce me to friends. I told myself it was just timing. That was 9 weeks in. We did not last. And then Brian said we had the talk at about 7 weeks and we got married and we're still married 25 years later. So there you go. More

0: 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It is that time. 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We are going back to 1997. 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And number two, you're going to get it pretty quick. That's next.
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10: 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I want to be legendary for you because I found everything to live for.
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time for the retro movie quote of the day with the What's a Josh broadcast. Ready for it? A person is smart. People are dumb. Panicky, dangerous animals, and you know it. That's an easy one, isn't it? A person is smart. People are dumb, panicky, dangerous animals, and you know it. What 1997 movie was that from? If you know it, keep it to yourself. If you don't know it, I'll give you the answer here in a couple songs. It's a retro movie quote of the day with the What's a Josh broadcast.

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1: You're on the What's a Josh broadcast, and the truest of all true retro movie quote of the day quotes, a person is smart, people are dumb, panicky, dangerous animals, and you know it. That movie was released in 1997 based on a relatively obscure comic book series, stars Will Smith and Tommy Lee Jones. The movie blended comedy, sci-fi in a way that felt fresh at the time. Will Smith's Men in Black theme song became a huge radio hit, still a really good song. And that gives you the answer. It's from Men in Black. A person is smart. People are dumb, panicky, dangerous animals, and you know it. 100% true. That's the retro movie quote of the day. We'll do it again tomorrow. Same time, same place.
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